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3: I wasn't ready for that one.
0: Woo, I'm not going to lie to you, man. The energy in the studio today feels a little off, and I questioned it. And apparently, Nicasio is upset with Serena because he invited her to a concert, and you feel that she ditched you.
4: Yeah.
0: But you just feel like you're hanging with friends. Like, no big deal.
5: Yes.
4: I see why they say don't mix business with pleasure.
0: Oh, damn.
4: Because it's just like, something always goes wrong. I feel it now. I never understood it, but now I feel it.
5: You invited me last minute. I wasn't even your first option. Ooh,
0: they're already fighting. It hasn't even been 5 minutes. Listen, next, we'll kick off the show with some real talk. We keep it real. We'll talk about their life and what happened at this concert. Damn,
4: but
0: next.
4: But you can wear my sweater every morning.
5: I do not wear your sweater.
4: Cut that part out.

0: K-Win, I'm curious to see what this actual situation is and who's lying and who's not. So last night, Nicasio invited our co-host Serena to a concert.
1: Yeah. Yes.
0: You guys went together, but your complaint is that she left you?
2: Yeah. 20 minutes into the show, we get into the venue. She's like, I'm going to go to the restroom. I said, okay, cool. So I'm on my phone. It's been 20 minutes. So I'm like, well, either she's got to be or she left me. Mm. And I turn back around and she's coming. She's walking up with like a group of her friends. I know two of them and they all have beers. I was like, did you leave me for your friends? And she's like, well, yeah. She goes, I was like, did you know they're going to be here? She goes, well, yeah. So then I started thinking, I'm like, you only came because you knew they were going to be here. So
0: and her friends weren't down enough to buy her a ticket.
2: No.
0: So she took a ticket from you.
2: Yes.
0: But then went to hang out with them.
2: That's crazy.
0: So Nicasio funded your girls' night?
1: Well, it was a last minute invite because you couldn't go. So I wasn't even like the first choice.
0: Oh, damn.
1: And he told me like an hour before I had to be at the show. So I got there and I didn't know my friend was going to be there, but we have each other's location. So then I looked.
0: That's crazy.
1: And then on top of that, like, he had us waiting in the line the whole time. He could have been saving a spot in the line, but instead, he's just staring at the line. He's like, well, should we get in line? I'm like, well, duh.
2: She wanted me to stay in the line while she sat in the car in AC.
1: No.
2: I'm not doing that.
1: I wasn't there yet. On top of that, he's not my man. And then I saw people from high school, and I'm like, oh, man, they're definitely going to think this is my man. I got to make it clear. He is not my
2: man. She started to treat it as a date. She was like, yo, she goes, you didn't buy a beer for me. She goes, you didn't buy no merch.
0: Why would he do that for you?
2: That's what I'm saying.
1: I did not say that.
2: I said, Serena.
0: Serena is, she's not even red. Serena's purple. She looks like a plum. I'm believing him just because you're so red.
2: And then she's in the line. She goes, this is a bad day. She goes, I'm just going to go back to my husband. And that sounds bad.
0: She said the words, this is a bad date?
2: Yes.
1: Well, if we're going to say that, yeah, it was a bad date.
0: Oh, wow.
1: But the thing is, I didn't know it was a date, so why are you mad that I went with my friends?
2: Because I brought...
1: And I feel like he tricked me because he said that we were going to meet the artist and we didn't.
0: Oh, damn.
2: I know, but that happens sometimes. I just...
0: Okay, so that's their drama. I want to know for you, when did a friend ditch you? Or maybe you ditched the friend. What happened? What was your scenario? We will take it to the phones and talk to Mark, see what he thinks about the situation next.
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0: All right, so Nicasio and Serena, they're beefing, going back and forth because I guess Nicasio invited Serena to go to a concert. Like on some business stuff. But yes, yeah. It was last minute, mm-hmm. What, maybe an hour before?
1: Yes.
0: And you ended up going, but Nicasio got mad because you ended up meeting friends there and y'all hung out. And what, you just kind of felt like the fifth wheel?
2: Yeah, I feel like I took her to them.
1: Well, you could have walked away.
0: Oh, damn.
2: Yeah, that's crazy.
0: Yeah, she didn't even want you around.
2: She's doubling down.
0: Thanks for the ride, loser.
1: Not even a ride.
2: That's crazy.
0: You just wanted the ticket? That was it? Damn.
2: That's crazy.
0: You take my tickets?
2: That's usually how it goes.
0: Let's take it to the phone. Mark, have you ever, you know, like had a friend ditch you?
3: Yeah, actually for a chick.
0: Oh, my God. Damn. Kind of a similar situation that we were talking about. What happened to you?
3: So we're supposed to go out to Six Flags for like that Fright Fest thing.
0: Oh, yeah, yeah.
3: But then the homie said he had to go do something with his mom. So I ended up taking some other chick. And then come to find out, we was in line behind each other.
1: Wow.
3: So he had a chick and I had a chick. And it was kind of awkward. But, I mean, we ended up just sticking it the rest of the night. And then one day at a barbecue, he brought it up. And we had to squabble up about it.
0: Oh, damn.
1: Wow. Wow.
0: Are you guys friends now? Like, after all that happened or no?
3: Oh, yeah, because we both got dumped. So...
0: You ended up back together. It all worked out. The circle of life, man.
4: Coming up next.
0: So the very popular TV show Love Island is back. Yeah. I watched episode one last night. What I could of it. Dude, they are unhinged. Like, I can't imagine their parents or even just anyone watching this with. I'll explain next. It's insane.
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1: Hey, this is Chris Breezy.
2: What's up, y'all? I'm Jack Harlow.
3: I'm Doja Cat.
4: What up, guys? It's J. Cole.
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1: Last week, last Friday, I stared death in the eyes.
2: And I won.
1: Yeah, I'm going to go out. I'm going to get some miles in, so I'm running. And then there's this pickup truck, a huge one. So he hits the gas and guns it. And comes inches from hitting me. The tires screeched. And I yell, WTF! And look at the guy, and he's huge. And thankfully, he was reasonable because I think he would have beat me up.
0: 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What if the school principal was Jack Harlow?
3: They say he was a superstar, now damn, I guess I am.
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0: K wins.
1: All right, so Love Island is one of the biggest shows out there. I mean, last season broke records. Hell yeah, it was.
2: No, I feel like I feel like it's died down.
1: It did die down since then, but I think they needed that to happen because the characters got so big that now you've got to refresh it, right? And so now we've got a new cast. Mm-hmm. I'm gonna be honest. I'm only one episode in. I don't think there's any more yet, but there's no one on the initial group of people that stand out to me like, ooh, they're gonna be like the one, like that's the next Alondria or whatever. But this show is unhinged, and the fact that certain things are just allowed on TV now is wild to me. Now I get it's not actual TV, it's streaming on Peacock, so it's like a stream exclusive or whatever. But it's just, I can't imagine one, being a parent of one of these contestants, or two,
3: I thought about that,
1: just watching the show. Like, there's no way you can watch this with parents. Guys, this is not even a joke. And I'm just going to say this, and I might have to bleep it. I don't know. We'll let the censors worry about that. The first question that they ask this group of 20-somethings.
3: I know, it was wild.
1: They say, what's your favorite position? Oh. And the options are missionary, cowgirl, and and so they all got to go to their doors and pick their favorite position. And then when you open the door, whoever is standing behind the door, you have to make out with them immediately. So by the end of the game, everybody's just made out with everybody. Mm-hmm. It's just spit everywhere.
3: And then they explain why.
1: Yes. Imagine being a father and you're sitting there watching your daughter explain why cowgirl's her favorite. Like, bro, this is just, it's crazy. I feel like they're almost reaching. But I mean, look, it worked. We're talking about it.
3: Mm-hmm.
1: I don't know. We'll see. Last season was nuts. This season is out now. If there's someone that stands out to you, message me on Instagram. Let me know. We can talk about it. We can have a little Love Island. We had a Love Island group chat for the last one, actually. I got really ratchet. I had to delete it, but maybe we'll do it again. Instagram at Tino Cochino. Let me know your thoughts. Also, while you're there, if you click the link in my bio, you can stream my new dating podcast. It's called Laugh at Love. This week, one of our listeners, a very loyal listener of ours, who shows a ton of love and comes out to live events and everything, he reached out trying to get some perspective. I want to read the DM that he sent us next, and then we'll talk about it and dive into the whole thing. Okay, win.

0: 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Okay, win.
1: Okay. Nicasio, I don't want you to be the funny guy or the jerk here. I want you to give a real guy perspective. I'm going to keep my feelings out of it, so you have to speak for the men on this.
2: Okay.
1: All right, Serena, you're going to give an actual female perspective because that's what this listener wants, okay?
3: Okay.
1: All right, so this listener reached out to me. Guys, I'm just going to share the DM with you, and then we'll go from there. All right, he said, Tino, just started your Laugh and Love podcast, and I love it. I know you asked for advice and for people to share their stories with you, so here's my situation. I actually went to one of your comedy shows, and I took my wife. We had a great time. Now, at the moment, we're separated. Just want you to know, she left me back in October, and she said she was done with the marriage. She said that she felt like she had to walk on eggshells because I would belittle her and that I always talked over her. But I always supported her. I gave her all that I could, even when I didn't have it. And yes, I would get into bad moods. I'm not perfect. And yes, I was stressed out because of funds. But I always tried my hardest not to show that. And when she would ask for stuff, I still gave in. And I would get it, even if it broke the bank. Mm. But yet, she rarely or never tried to help me with the financial situation. And I get it. I'm the man. I should take care of that. But at times, I mean, a little help would have been appreciated. Yet, she started to throw it in my face, always asking for financial help. To sum it up, we were doing pretty good after your show. We were talking, things were looking positive, but we had an argument because I asked about hanging out again, and she just kept dodging the response. So I got sad, and I told her, look, are we actually going to try and fix this, fix our marriage? And now she says I'm being pushy, and I'm demanding. I don't know, man. I really want to stay married, but I don't know if she does. Do you think I'm wasting my time? I don't want to throw away 18 years, but at the same time, I'm not getting younger. And, like your podcast is all about, dating in 2026 does not look promising. Please be blunt. What do you think I should do? Let's start with Serena.
3: I think he needs to step back because if she's saying all these things like, oh, you're being controlling, you're being this, which I don't think he is. I think you need to let her see what life would actually be like without you.
1: Nicasio?
2: He seems like a simp. I'm sorry.
1: Because he's trying to give her?
3: Well, if he's married, he should love his wife. I think he's doing all the right things.
2: But he's like saying like, oh, well, you know, you're not even helping me financially. And it's like, come on, man.
1: I dive into this, man. I talk all about it. I give my thoughts on it. I would love yours. It's featured on this week's episode of my dating podcast. It's called Laugh and Love. So wherever you stream your favorite podcast, literally just search for Tino Cochino, Laugh at Love, or go to my Instagram at Tino Cochino. 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And you can always DM and share your thoughts. Coming up next, we're talking about your brain. Apparently, your brain can sense if someone is watching you even while you're asleep.
2: Oh, dang.
1: Kind of creepy. We'll talk about it next.
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1: You ever wake up and feel like someone's watching you?
2: No.
3: Yeah. God.
1: This says that your brain can sense if someone is watching you, even when you're

0: sleep, she has to sleep in the bed because she wakes up looking for, you know, like one of us, as to where if she's just in the bed, she sleeps all night.
1: Yeah, but your personal comfort is more important than the danger that lies.
0: It's not dangerous.
1: Is it not?
0: No.
1: You can't crush the baby.
2: You can.
0: You know, but you know, like, I feel like subconsciously, if, you know,
2: but
0: like,
2: if you're dead asleep, I mean, it has happened. Like, you can't suffocate the baby.
1: That scares me. Like, yeah. Just, I'm a heavy sleeper. Mm-hmm. I don't hear and sound don't to wake up like that. I mean, I know how to wake up to, but like, what if you don't hear that? What if you literally just roll
0: but
1: on
0: I
1: them?
0: I do think it's different with the baby because my husband is like, I mean, he could sleep through anything. So I was stressed about that when we had our son, where I would like put, like, I would make sure my husband was nowhere near our son. But I think subconsciously, like, he knows because he's never, like, done that. Or, like, I feel like he's also kind of aware where the baby is. Well, but, yeah, I have waken up in the panic, like, where's my baby?
2: That was going to be my next question. If you ever woke up in a panic, like, at 3 a.m. to see if your husband was there in the bed.
0: Because I know he's there.
2: Oh.
1: Serena said waking up.
2: Waking up!
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13: 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Yeah, I'm going to go out, going to get some miles in, so I'm running. And then there's this pickup truck, a huge one. So he hits the gas and guns it and comes inches from hitting me. Like the top.

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0: But he's low-key jealous of her best friend because she has her location and follows everything that she does. 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Dang. 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

0: Yo, what's going on, man? This is Drizzy Drake.
1: What's up? 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
2: Yo, what's poppin'? 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
1: So Harold is upset because his wife does not want his location.
2: Dang.
3: Wow.
1: Let's have Serena read the DM that Harold sent, and we're going to talk all about it. It's Listener Therapy. It's Tino Cochino Radio. Go ahead.
2: I've been married to my wife for 3 years. Overall, things are good. But lately, there's been one thing that's really been bothering me. My wife has a best friend she's extremely close with. They talk all day, every day. They share locations with each other, tell each other everything. And according to my wife, there's basically nothing that's off limits between them. But when it comes to me, there are boundaries. I recently joked about sharing our locations with each other, and she immediately said no. She told me that just because we're married doesn't mean we need access to each other's whereabouts all the time. What confuses me is that she's completely comfortable sharing that information with her friend. Then I found out they tell each other pretty much everything. Arguments we've had, things going on in our relationship, personal stuff, all of it. But when I ask questions about certain conversations of friendship, I'm told that some things are private and people are entitled to boundaries. Maybe it's not even about the location anymore. I think what bothers me is feeling like her best friend has a level of access, trust, and closeness that I don't.
3: Yep, you lost her.
1: If you're my wife, and you can't tell me everything.
3: That's what I was going to say.
1: But you can tell your friend everything.
3: It's all trust.
1: Marry your friend.
3: Facts.
2: I mean, because I am close to my friends, but I feel like I do tell my husband everything unless they say, don't tell your husband. I'd be like, okay.
1: Okay, that's literally what Harold's saying.
2: Yeah. But I mean, like I said, I tell him everything unless, like, my best friend can be like, don't tell Pop it. Okay, I won't.
1: Okay, so what if your husband said, don't tell Maria something? Would you not tell her, or would you still probably tell her?
2: But he doesn't tell me that.
1: Oh, you see?
3: The connection shouldn't be stronger with your friend versus your husband.
1: You said should or shouldn't?
3: It shouldn't.
2: Wow. I saw this woman reading her vows to her husband, and it said, I'm not going to stand up here and say that you're my best friend, because you're not.
3: Whoa, to her husband?
1: Yes. Serena, what's your algorithm looking like? You know you're in control of that, right?
3: Oh my God.
1: Hey. We'll talk to Wanda and get her thoughts on it.

0: Jay wins.
1: So today's situation, kind of crazy, man. Harold reached out, feeling some type of way because his wife of 3 years does not want his location. He jokingly brought it up because I guess his wife's best friend shares locations, and apparently they talk about everything, like literally everything, sex life, all of it. But when he asks something about the friend's life, the wife is like, well, hold on, there's boundaries. There's boundaries. And he's like, well, what about my boundaries? You tell her everything I like.
2: What the?
1: And so he's low-key a little jealous of his wife's best friend. So we have Wanda on the line. Do you think he's overreacting, or is this kind of like red flag vibes?
3: I think he's overreacting. I think it's different when it's like you have your best friend. I don't know.
4: Yeah, I think he's jealous of the best friend, and that's a red flag.
2: Oh, wow. You flipped it.
1: Don't you think? I mean, but like reassurance is important in a relationship. So instead of saying you're jealous, can't she just be like, listen, like let me comfort you and make you feel wanted too?
3: Yeah, I mean, I could see that, but he needs to be understanding of their friendship too.
4: But also, he's not communicating how he feels. Like he's over here like hurt, and he hasn't even told her why. He's just like, oh, shouldn't she want my location? Well, speak what's on your mind.
2: Oh my God.
1: Not if I'm gonna get this reaction.
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1: What are we talking about inside Tea Time today, Serena?
4: Blueface explains why he will never take parenting advice from the internet.
1: What's Blueface been up to? All right, we'll talk about it next.
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2: Facts.
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0: they win.
1: So Serena and her husband were having a conversation trying to figure out how to find what? More couple friends, right?
2: Yes. Like, we want to hang out with other couples. Like, because I have single friends. He has single friends. But, like, if I'm hanging out with my friend, then he's the third wheel. And, you know, if we're hanging out with one of his friends, it's like, I'm the third wheel. Like, we just want to have a group setting.
3: Your guys' company isn't good enough or what?
2: Yeah, but sometimes you want to hang out with people.
1: Why do you think, why are you guys the only successful relationship out of everyone that you know?
2: I'm not sure. I really don't know. I could not answer that for you.
1: That's kind of crazy when you think about it. I mean, Nicasio, I feel like you DJ a lot. You have a lot of nighttime activities, so it's probably tough for you and your girl to hang out with other couples.
3: Oh,
1: right?
3: Yeah. We barely get enough time with just me and her, like, yeah. Let alone, you know, spend it with someone else.
1: So what is specifically that? Like, why do you want couple friends? You just think it's different than hanging out with, like, the individuals?
2: Well, I think you think it's fun sometimes. Like, when you go to, like, group settings or, if, like, I don't know, you have extra tickets to something, you want to invite friends. Because also, because we were going down a list, we're like, should we invite this person? And we're like, or what about this person? And we're like, well, no, because I don't know if I like their spouse, or I'm not ready to meet this new person as they're talking to. I don't know. It was just, we couldn't think of anyone.
3: I don't really like it because our focus goes to them. It's like hosting a birthday party. Like, you do all this stuff for the guests when really it's about you. Like, it's about you. It's supposed to be about you, but you're doing all this stuff for the guests.
1: But and she's so, not trying to throw a party. Yeah. They just want to hang out with, like, another couple.
3: I know, but her focus will be on the other girl or the other guy, and then her husband will be focused. Like, it's not really a date. It's a hangout.
1: I have a hot take on this, and no one's going to agree with me, but I think it's because none of you are going to be honest with yourselves. Okay. I think couples can't hang out without wanting to hook up with each other. I'll share my reasoning next.
3: That's hot.
1: Tino Cochino Radio.

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2: So we're talking about couples hanging out with each other. Serena and her husband, Paul, realize that they don't really have any couple friends. Mm-hmm. All of their individual friends are single.
3: Yeah.
2: You guys ever play Matchmaker? And like try and hook one of your single friends up with one of his single friends?
3: We tried one time and it failed. So we stopped.
2: What? Why did it fail?
3: Well, so it was our family friend that we tried to hook up with one of my friends. And he just like showed up drunk to the date.
2: Oh my God.
0: Oh my God.
2: All right. So Serena and her husband want to find couple friends to hang out with and just chill because they think it's a good time. Here's my issue with that. I don't think most of you are going to admit it. But it is what it is. I'm freshly out of a divorce. I could say whatever I want. I feel like most couples, when they hang out together, they think about hooking up with the other couple. And maybe not all of them together, but I feel like, because what do you do when you hang out with couples? You're drinking, usually. You're not just hanging out playing Twister. You're drinking, and you're talking about life and doing whatever. And then as you start to drink, what happens? You start to get drunk, and your mind starts to wander. And I feel like when you're sitting there, you just start thinking, like, damn, I wonder what it's like when they hook up. You start visualizing. And I feel like it just starts to... That's never... Serena, stop it.
3: No.
2: You've never thought that.
3: I feel like you're just hanging out, like, and that's what you're thinking?
2: Okay. I got to be careful how I word this. I was hanging out at a friend's house one time. It was a bunch of us. There's probably, like, I don't know, 10 of us. Nicasio was there.
0: Oh.
2: And my friend's girlfriend was talking. They were in the kitchen and she's in the middle of a conversation, but as she's talking, her eyes start rolling back in her head. And I have a friend there, and my friend apparently was doing something while she was talking. And so as that's happening, I mean, clearly that's a thing. They're doing something, and I'm watching that and I'm like, oh my God, they're freaks. I wonder what this is. And so now I'm kind of looking. I can't not look at her because she's having a conversation. So I'm having to stare at her. But as I'm staring at her, she's like making faces like, And now you think I'm not going to think?
0: Well, yeah.
3: I'm like, what kind of party were you
0: at? It was
3: at?
0: A good party.
2: Coming up next. We had talked recently on the show about like spanking your kids and discipline, right? And there's apparently a shocking number of Gen Z and millennials spanking their kids because they say it is necessary to raise a kid properly. We're talking more about it next.
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1: There is a shocking number of Gen Z and millennials that spank their kids, and they say it's necessary in order to raise a kid properly. Mm-hmm. Oh my, Serena, tell me more about this.
2: So it says 1 in 5 Gen Z and millennials are still spanking their kids, which is actually down from Gen X, which is a generation before us, so like our parents.
1: Yeah.
2: But that, yeah, many still see this as necessary because it, you know, it's a way of teaching your child right from
1: discipline.
2: Wrong.
1: But it's the same thing as like when you touch the hot stove. I feel like that's mm-hmm. always the best thing. Like, you don't know that it's hot or whatever until you touch mm-hmm. it as a kid. And like, oh my God, and you know, I'll never do that again. That was how I don't think beat your kids or anything like that, but I'm just, my personal experience as a kid, obviously I didn't like getting spanked, but when I did get spanked, I did not make the same mistake twice.
2: Yes, and it was kind of checking you, because I feel like you have everybody has to have like a memory where you know you had an attitude, and then maybe you got like a little spanking on the hand or like your mouth, and you're like, oh crap. Like, yeah. And you stopped.
1: Yeah, I mean, sure. Exactly. Nicasio for sure spanked a couple times.
3: Oh, me? I got spanked?
1: Yeah, yeah.
3: Oh, yeah.
1: Last weekend, I heard the audio. Where were you when that happened? That was,
3: what?
1: That was wild.
4: Coming up next.
1: Ooh, 5 lies that divorce influencers are selling women. Mm-hmm. I didn't even know there was a divorce influencer. That's a thing.
2: I think it's just like women that are like, yes, leave him. You deserve better. Like just very quick, you know?
1: Okay. Let's share it with everybody next.
4: Tino Cochino. 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

0: Five lies that divorce influencers are selling women. Number one, you deserve to leave no matter what. So this says sometimes leaving is the right answer. Sometimes it isn't, but the right answer depends on your specific life. Anyone gives you, like, basically gives you a universal yes on divorce is selling you a product and not advice.
1: I agree. And then I think it just has a lot to do with, like, again, social media, because I have seen those reels where it's like, I was happier after divorce, and it's like all these things, but you don't know exactly how that marriage was.
2: I never understood what people were saying, like, I'm happy after divorce.
0: Number two, this says, document everything he does, girl. Build the file. High conflict divorce Instagram has women logging every late pickup, screenshotting every text, and saving every grievance into a file for the lawyer, and it's sold as protection. But this says the judges actually read that differently. The parent who shows up with a file is the parent making the divorce harder than it has to be. You're not building a case, you're building a reputation, and that's the wrong one.
1: I don't know. I feel like if you are going through a divorce, though, it's probably because of all these things that your partner's done. And if you are, I don't know, battling for the kids, I'd be like, yeah, like, I'm the parent that's there.
0: Number three, you'll be happier on the other side. Some women are, many aren't. The post-divorce data is brutal. Lower household income, fewer dating prospects after 40, and the kids' lives just got harder. The Instagram divorce coach is showing you her best year, but she's not showing you year three. And she isn't telling you about the women that didn't make it through it.
1: Also, yeah, I was going to say, like, my friends who, like, have been divorced, like, some of them, like, yeah, they're happier now, but it took a long time to get there. It wasn't like they got a divorce and it was, like, instant happiness. It took, I feel like, years.
0: Yeah, that makes sense. We're running short on time, so we're not going to do five. We're going to do four. We'll close it with this last one. This one. Oh, my God. He's a narcissist. Of course he is. This says, every difficult husband in 2026 is now a narcissist. Every disappointing one. Everyone who didn't listen the way you wanted them to listen. The diagnosis as permission slip is the most sold product on divorce TikTok. Real narcissists do exist, but labeling every man that you've fallen out of love with is not a clinical observation. It's just a marketing funnel. Woo!
2: Damn.
0: You won't break my soul. You won't break my soul. I'm going to parade right now. It's Pride Month. Come on.
3: Coming up next.
0: Mayor of Amsterdam says cocaine is less harmful than alcohol and wants Europe to legalize it.
2: I know.
1: Of course it'd be from Amsterdam.
0: That's a conversation. Let's talk more about this next.
4: Okay, win.

0: right, so let's kind of go through this and see if there's any, I don't know, anything logical about it. The mayor of Amsterdam wants cocaine to be legal, and it says that her argument is hard to ignore. So Mayor Femke Halsema, if I'm saying that wrong, I apologize, spoke at a European Congress on organized crime, arguing that current drug enforcement has completely failed to stop cocaine from flowing into Europe. She also urged that cocaine is less harmful than alcohol and that the widespread use of drugs is already integrated into society. People are going to make their own choices, she said. So her proposal draws comparisons with how several countries approach cannabis legalization. The Netherlands already tolerates cannabis and, you know, they sell it in licensed coffee shops and everything like that. So basically, she's trying to say, listen, if we make this thing legal and it's not taboo anymore and it's accessible everywhere, it's not going to be such a thing.
1: That's true.
2: I think it would still be a thing because even though weed is legalized, it's still a thing. Like, there's still a lot of people that smoke all the time.
0: Alcohol, all these things are bad if you consume too much of it.
2: But I think alcohol isn't, I guess, like, promoted as being bad. Like,
0: exactly. Why? Because the government makes money off of it.
2: So that's what I'm saying. So cocaine, I feel like it could just lead to more problems because if they're promoting that it's not a bad thing, then I think more kids are going to be interested in doing cocaine. And now you got people on coke, drinking, and all the things.
1: I don't know. I mean, think about it. When you're driving, your blurred vision, you don't know what's going on when you're drunk. But if you're on cocaine, your eyes are bigger and you can focus on the road.
0: The lines are so big.
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5: 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And comes inches from hitting me, the tires screeched. And I yell, WTF! 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And thankfully, he was reasonable because I think he would have beat me up.
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1: Let's play some Are You Smarter Than Nicasio?
2: Let's go.
1: All right, guys, we have a question. We follow it with multiple choice answers. Then you will pick the right one and be a winner today. So listen carefully.
2: Which rapper had the name Shrimp Daddy as a young child? Is it A, Lil Uzi Vert, B, Lil Wayne, or C, Blueface Baby?
1: I believe Nancy's on the line. 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
2: Are you smarter than Nicasio?
3: Yes, sir.
2: Let's play this game, man. Nancy, how are we feeling today?
4: We're doing good. I love listening to you guys.
2: I'm so glad you're listening. I'm glad you made it in to play this game. It's easy. Nicasio, he'll give you a question and he'll give you some multiple choice answers, mm-hmm. and we just need you to pick the right one, okay?
4: All right, let's see.
3: Which rapper had the name Shrimp Daddy as a young child? Is it A, Lil Uzi Vert, B, Lil Wayne, or C, Blueface Baby?
4: Okay, let's say Lil Wayne.
0: That was
1: got it. Got it?
0: No.
3: Shrimp Daddy.
0: You Googled.
2: Congratulations, Nancy. Have you ever met a Shrimp Daddy in your day?
3: Ooh.
4: Yeah, you know, I like my short kings. I'm 5'8", so you got to respect the short kings.
2: There you go. My dream woman. My producer, Matt, he's standing on his tippy toes right now. So excited.
1: Yes.
4: Hey, you can't discriminate, right?
2: No, hang up. Let me pass you over here. Get your info, okay?
4: Okay, thank you, guys. You guys are awesome. Have a great day.
2: I have a friend that is in a dilemma. And you know how friends are. They ask for advice, you give it to them, and they don't listen to you. So I want to share it with Nicasio and Serena.
3: Do we know about this already?
2: No, we haven't talked about it. Wow. This just happened yesterday. We talked late last night. He went on a date, basically.
5: Uh-huh.
2: And I guess it's just a dilemma. And so he's questioning how he should move forward. Just unbiased opinion from you guys. Okay. We'll get it next.
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1: All right, so I have a buddy that reached out to me yesterday, and he was very excited because he was going on a first date with this girl. Mm-hmm. They met in person a couple times through like friends of friends, mm-hmm. and they started talking on social media for, I don't know, 2-3 weeks. And you know, you kind of start to figure out someone's personality.
2: Yep.
1: And so they decided, all right, let's go on a date. So they went to grab some pizza and ice cream. Nothing crazy.
3: Sounds like a cute little date.
1: Yeah, yeah. And he said they had a good time. The conversation was awesome. But he has 2 kids.
3: Okay.
1: One pretty grown. The other one fairly young. But the kids, that doesn't really bother him.
3: Okay.
1: The thing is, she admitted that she has a crazy ex. Like a crazy ex that still stalks the location. That still, like, wants to be in the relationship, even though she's checked out of it. And then here's the plot twist.
2: Oh, that's not the twist already?
1: She's also divorced. The husband has nothing to do with her anymore. They co-parent, whatever, it's fine.
3: Okay, so these are two different exes?
1: Hold on, yeah.
3: Okay.
1: But after the divorce from the husband, she decided to switch teams. And she started dating a woman.
3: Okay.
1: So the crazy ex...
2: is a woman?
1: Is a woman. Mm. And so he's like... I like this girl a lot. She seems really cool. We have great conversation. I think something could be there. But do I want to go into the situation knowing that there is an active, crazy ex? We'll start with Serena.
3: Ooh, that's tough. I mean, I guess I would ask, like, how crazy are we talking? Like, crazy and, like, she might murder me crazy? Or just, like, I don't know, crazy like she's... She texts you and calls you here and there.
1: I mean, he said that she does still check location. Never know when she might pop up.
3: How does she have her location?
1: I don't know. It's what he said. I didn't dive into it. I'm meeting with him tonight to kind of dive more in and talk about it. Yeah. I have no cell phone service in my house. So, like, I'm trying to talk to him, and I'm like, and he's like, we'll talk tomorrow. Nicasio, what's it sound like to you? If you were in his shoes, what would you do?
2: In his shoes, a no-brainer. Dude, I mean, you lost me there with the kids. Sorry. I don't know. I just can't see myself.
1: You don't want to be a step
2: settling pump down. Pump. Yeah, I just God, I can't. I can't do it.
3: Do you have a kid?
2: I do have a kid. But if I were to become single, I wouldn't get with it.
1: But now you would have it. Yeah. So if someone's gonna date you, they'd have to understand that you have a kid. So why couldn't you do the same for the other person?
2: I don't know. The other person would have to have full custody.
1: Yeah. You've heard the situation. I would love to know what advice you think I should share with my buddy. Like I said, I'm going to see him later. So shoot me a DM. Instagram's at Tino Cochino. We can talk about it. And I'll share whatever you share with me to him. Coming up next, we're going to talk a little tea time, man. Some celebrity gossip. Serena, what are we talking about today?
3: Blueface explains why he will never take parenting advice from the internet.
1: What's Blueface been up to? All right, we'll talk about it next.
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0: baby. What's Blueface been up to, man? Apparently talking about child care and child advice. It's Tino Cochino Radio. Oh, it's tea time. And Blueface said he doesn't want to take parenting advice from people online, correct?
1: Yes, he said he would never.
2: See, this is why I would never take advice from social media. I want me to whip my baby, 3-year-old little girl. How old are you?
3: 3.
2: You are so pretty.
3: I'm a little girl.
2: They want me to hit you.
3: Who?
2: The internet.
3: What internet?
2: Yeah, that's what I'm saying. They don't even matter. But if I beat a grown-up, they're going to say I'm wrong for doing the same thing you do. If I hit a grown lady, how they asking me to hit you, they're going to say I'm wrong, baby girl. You hear me? They crazy.
3: Crazy.
2: Tell them they crazy. I'm not putting my hands on you. You are too precious. You are so beautiful.
0: Serena, what are your thoughts?
1: I don't think people are telling you to beat your little girl. And the reason why this is coming up is because he had posted a video with his daughter. And she kind of like slapped him in the face. So I think people are just saying, you know, like you got to kind of correct that behavior now. But the fact that he's telling his daughter, they want me to hit you. Who wants you to hit me? You know what I mean? Like, it's just like, that's not a healthy dynamic that you're...
0: Why would anyone want you to do that?
1: Yeah.
0: She sounds so innocent. Poor thing.
4: How do you think she feels when she's looking at him and he's like having a serious talk to her and then she just sees like the Chase logo?
1: Well, that was part of the video that people were talking about because she had like, I don't know if she wrote on her face, so he's trying to take the tattoos off her face.
5: Coming up next.
0: Man, I'm having a blast on the road with my comedy tour, man. I want to talk to you guys about it next and just kind of tell you all about how it's going down, man. I'm having so much fun.
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0: right, y'all. What up? It's Tino Cochino, and I'm on my first ever headline comedy tour, man. We've been just going all over the country, and I'm having a blast with it. Our next run kicks off in about a week and a half, 2 weeks, something like that. We're going to be in South Texas. I cannot wait for it, man. We got Corpus Christi on June 18th at House of Rock. 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And then we've got Cena El Rey in McAllen, Texas on June 19th. And those tickets are also going crazy. Super excited about it. 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Link in the bio. And I know if you're listening to this right now in Atlantic City or Atlanta or Vegas or wherever you are, you're like, why are you telling me about Corpus Christi? I don't care. Listen, it's because we're going all over the country. And the thing is, I want you to know that it's not just me telling you, yo, come out and have a good time. Like, the people in all these different cities all over the country are having fun, man. We do recaps in every city. Listen to this one from Tucson, Arizona.
1: Other than my

0: life I want to go see.
1: I want to be clear. That woman said other than her child being born, it was the best night of her life.
2: That's crazy.
1: Guys, I can't help.
2: I mean, there's first birthdays.
1: Yeah. That's why. My show's better than all that So you want to have fun and just laugh at love and the just wild world that we're currently in. This is the personal invite, man. I would love to see you. And also, even if we're not coming to your city yet, if this is something that you think would work in your city, you know the vibe. You know, if you go to comedy shows, man, hit me on Instagram at Tino Cochino. Let me know what your local comedy club is, and I'll literally have management reach out, and hopefully we can, you know, set it up and lock it in, man. We're still going strong and trying to lock in dates throughout the rest of the year.
3: Yep.
1: So do that. I would greatly appreciate it. Again, Instagram at Tino Cochino. Link in the bio or just TinoCochino.com. Get your dates and get your tickets. They're going quick, and I can't wait to come laugh with you all. While we're talking about just travel in the U.S., apparently Google is planning on releasing 64 million mosquitoes here in the country.
2: Oh, I hope not. I'm allergic to mosquitoes.
1: I hate mosquitoes. There's got to be reasoning.
3: They're good,
1: we'll talk all about it next. You said they're good?
3: For the environment.
1: Okay, win.

0: win.
1: This is pretty interesting. This is an actual survey from MyIQ. It revealed that 1 in 3 adults believe they settled for their current romantic partner. So analyzing data from over 4,000 U.S. lovers, experts found that 33% of respondents feel they have compromised their standards when choosing a mate. And 28% believe that their partner settled for them. And to make things worse, women were more likely than men to believe that they settled. So, Serena, what are your thoughts on this study?
2: I think that people compare their relationships to others too much. And this is why people, I feel like they think that they settled because they're comparing what they don't have instead of looking at what they do have.
3: But there's not like a, and this is a real question, there's not like a dude or anything like you see across your social media, you're like, damn, like,
1: she's not gonna say yes.
2: I mean, no, but I can tell you right now, like, if I wasn't with my husband, there's nobody that I can think of that I would want to be with. No one's has caught my eye. No, and I'm being dead serious. Like, I'm happy in my relationship. My husband is a good man.
3: I mean, you have
2: he
3: to
2: takes
3: be.
2: Care of me.
3: But like, is he what you want, not what you need?
2: Yes. I've been with my husband for a very long time.
3: I love that Weekend song.
1: but don't base it just on time. That's like Nicasio here. He thinks he deserves everything because he's been here for a long time. That means nothing.
3: Well, that's
1: no offense.
3: That's loyalty.
1: But I'm just saying, like, outside of just long-term commitment, you feel fulfilled.
2: Yes. Like, I'm telling you.
1: You don't feel like you settled.
2: No.
1: Good.
2: And I think people, and this is just in general, like, for all relationships, going back to, I think that they look at other people's relationships and like, oh, this person has that and I don't have that in my relationship. Well, you could probably have a lot of good things that you're not looking at because you're comparing to the things that you don't have.
1: Mm-hmm. Does this make sense to you, Nicasio?
3: A little bit, but I also think, like, I feel like everyone's settled because there's, like, what you want, Serena, is probably you can't, like me, I want Kylie Jenner. I know I can't have her. So that's me settling, right?
1: I mean, I technically
3: it is, right?
1: I guess, yeah.
3: So there's a person, so you know, that you
1: so
3: love.
1: You, so
3: out
1: you
3: there.
1: Feel comfortable saying that you settled for your baby mom?
3: I mean,
1: Amber.
3: In a sense, like, because that's Kylie is the girl I want. That's
2: okay,
3: the dream
2: be realistic.
3: One.
2: Be realistic. Like, yeah. You're not getting Kylie Jenner.
3: I understand.
2: In
3: that.
2: Everyday life.
3: And
2: in
3: I have to deal with myself
2: life.
3: That I settled.
2: He's annoying me.
3: You did too, Serena. If Chris Brown came, oh, you would get with him in a heartbeat.
2: It's not realistic.
3: But
1: therefore,
3: if it was,
1: you settle. That's crazy. Mind blown emoji.
3: It is.
2: My husband looks like Chris Brown.
1: He's brown. That's, yeah, he's brown. Get him some glasses.
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17: If you're caring for an aging parent, you may feel quite often that you're alone in what you're doing. But you're not. Not by a long shot. According to a new report by the Pew Research Center, 10% of U.S. adults are caring for a parent over age 65. Millions more are caring for a spouse or partner 65 or older. Beyond the sheer numbers, this report, perhaps unsurprisingly, found a major difference in caregiver well-being between men and women. One psychologist we spoke to suggested thinking 5 years in the future and imagining where you are right now. Will you be glad you took something on? Or regretful that you didn't? You also need to cut yourself some slack, he said, especially women. Don't try to shoulder all of the burden by yourself. You might need to ask for help before you burn out. You'll be so glad you did. I'm Dr. Sanjay Gupta, helping you live a better life.
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3: 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We regulate any stealing of his property. 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
1: 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And then there's this pickup truck, a huge one. So he hits the gas and guns it. And comes inches from hitting me. The tires screeched. And I yell, WTF! And look at the guy, and he's huge. And thankfully, he was reasonable because I think he would have beat me up.
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yeah, feeling that old school digital underground with Tupac. I get around. You want to see Kehlani? Well, here's the deal. She's going to be at the Shoreline. 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
7: If you're caring for an aging parent, you may feel quite often that you're alone in what you're doing. But you're not. Not by a long shot. According to a new report by the Pew Research Center, 10% of U.S. adults are caring for a parent over age 65. Millions more are caring for a spouse or partner 65 or older. Beyond the sheer numbers, this report, perhaps unsurprisingly, found a major difference in caregiver well-being between men and women. One psychologist we spoke to suggested thinking 5 years in the future and imagining where you are right now. Will you be glad you took something on, or regretful that you didn't? You also need to cut yourself some slack, he said, especially women. Don't try to shoulder all of the burden by yourself. You might need to ask for help before you burn out. You'll be so glad you did. I'm Dr. Sanjay Gupta. Helping you live a better life.
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0: 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Yeah. K-Win.

I just talked to Veronica Garcia in Manteca. She's trying to win those Kehlani tickets. Well, don't worry. If you want those Kehlani tickets, hang out. We have another shot for you to win coming up after 11 on K-Win.

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2: 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Our sweet deal of the week gets you four tickets to Ports baseball for half off. 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
17: Recent survey conducted by Common Sense Media found one-third of teenagers prefer AI companions over humans for serious conversations. There's a term for that, social offloading. And experts we talked to warned that this habit could be stunting emotional growth, leaving an already isolated generation who came of age during the pandemic even less prepared for the messiness of human interaction. Sure, AI can help you polish whatever it is you're looking to say, but that's not very human, right? It's the messiness that makes our interactions with each other so real. It's also what makes them so validating, help us to develop our confidence, our voice, our deep bonds with each other. Psychiatrists we talked to encouraged turning to family or friends when you're struggling to express yourself. They are keen to help. I'm Dr. Sanjay Gupta, helping you live a better life.
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Caitlin, now there's so many concerts going on from here to fall. 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
1: 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I do believe that he lost the battle towards Kendrick, though. And his whole album is going to be playing all summer long. We're not going to be able to get rid of it. So he's good, okay? You don't need to defend him. But if you want to go see Kehlani out there at the La Shoreline Amphitheater, you can text keyword FOLDED to 209-951-5946.

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1: 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So he hits the gas and guns it. And comes inches from hitting me, the tires screeched. And I yell, WTF, and look at the guy, and he's huge. And thankfully, he was reasonable because I think he would have beat me up.
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All right, y'all, it's called the Top Pop. 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